0: That's a very Michael Jackson accented sound from a band called New Edition with Candy Girl. This is your local community radio station, Tame FM. And as I mentioned earlier today, we're having a little chat with some candidates for the local government election and the West Tamar Council. And this morning I have with me Carl Cooper. Good morning, Carl.
1: Good morning.
0: It's good to have you here, and you're looking pretty sharp. Well, okay, so let's talk the voting or the mail-in must be in by 2 p.m. on Tuesday, the 27th of October. So I know that you are one of four candidates for councillor and mayor.
1: Yeah.
0: So what separates you from your other three contenders, if you...
1: So I'm standing for mayor and councillor. So yep. I've spent many years working with people in the community. I had a career as a teacher, and I retrained in my 40s and became a community pharmacist. So I learnt very quickly that it's important to help people navigate places that they find difficult to manage. So many community pharmacists are extremely good understanding people's concerns and helping them work through solutions that make sense to themselves. And I think that's what I could offer in spades. So treating people respectfully, keeping myself informed, making sure that the community are heard, and recognising that the community has every right to be able to understand how things are managed and how things look for themselves.
0: Sure. That's great.
1: Yep.
0: So what you've got any experience as far as local government or government?
1: Well, I've run for state and federal government in Bass three times, so two in the feds and one in the state government. I have extensive governance experience. I've acted on hospital boards. I was on the Primary Health Network in Wagga. We ran community pharmacies and engaged with governments both state and federal. And I have a particular expertise in aged care policy. So in 2015, when I ran for the seat of Bass, when Bridget Archer ran first time, I was able to basically negotiate a $3 million grant for the Beauty Point foreshore development and a $2 million grant for Gravelly Beach structural plan.
0: Right.
1: And that was committed by the coalition government at the time.
0: Yep, that's fantastic.
1: Yep.
0: Well, I'm at Beauty Point, which I think we mentioned. So, yep. And I've seen your work there is terrific.
1: It's certainly improved the whole West Tamar area. There's more work to be done, but I think it's great when local members advocate for federal and state funding to make sure that things are improved. It's just an important part of the game.
0: Absolutely. Yep. Agreed. Completely. Yep. So you're at Keanung?
1: We're at Rowella.
0: Oh, Rowella. That's right.
1: So okay. We are... amongst a large farming group, there's a lot of people who've moved there. They love the ambience. They love the river. It's a very lovely climate. It's not too hot and it's not too cold.
0: Mm-hmm.
1: And the community is very, very committed to the place they live. They love the place. They've moved there or they've lived there most of their life. They understand that it's a farming community generally. We run a 500-acre property. And we had about 1,200 sheep on there till 2 years ago.
0: Mm-hmm.
1: And it's just a wonderful part of the world. That's why people love it so much.
0: Well, I agree with you wholeheartedly. Yep. I mean, I love Beauty Point. It's just terrific.
1: Yeah.
0: So in what are your main objectives? What can you tell our listening audience in the West Tamar area? What can they expect from you as your point of difference, if you like?
1: Okay. So what would be distinctive about my leadership is that I'd never forget who put me there. Being elected to a council is a privilege, not a right, and it's a privilege I'd earn every day. I'd like to see all the councillors visible and out in the community, talking to residents, building relationships, as they are the eyes and the ears of the council. Good engagement is more than Facebook surveys and submissions.
0: Agreed.
1: It's about being present and understanding what's important to people. So if in 4 years' time residents feel they know all the councillors, feel heard, see councillors actively engaged in the community life across the municipality, that would be a real and lasting achievement. At the end of the day, leadership is about service, and I'd give that my wholehearted support.
0: Terrific. So we met last Saturday at the Beaconsfield Market, which was really good.
1: Yep.
0: And I was surprised there weren't many other candidates, if you like, at that sort of a venue, because it's for all smack dab in the middle of the West Tamar.
1: Yeah.
0: But I was communication's a very important thing, which is what you're standing on as a if you like, is you'd agree with that.
1: Yeah. So as I said at the start of the interview today, it's important that people feel as they're being listened. I think they get frustrated because some people are concerned about an issue or some issues. I think if the councillors and the council generally have more empathy with people and their concerns, then they are actually able to advocate more wholeheartedly and supportive of what the concerns are. I think, unfortunately, there is a bit of a them and us thing about some people's desire to run boards of governance. My experience is I have had lots of experience communicating with people. I've had lots of governance experience. I really understand how things work. And if people are concerned or frustrated about process, you need to try and bring people along. And as you mentioned, there have been a lot of community activity around Beaconsfield, around Exeter. This is where people actually communicate. They don't necessarily want to communicate in a formal sense, but if you can actually get closer to the community, listen to what they're saying, inform yourself about why they're concerned about particular issues, and then you don't feel like it's a combative process. It's actually a supportive process whereby the community feels like they're listened to, and they are, and respected because they live in this place. And after all, let's look very, very objectively at this. They pay the way of the council. The ratepayers basically predominantly pay for the activity of council, and council should be as close to the community as possible. I think if we can bring back an ability for councillors to be more engaged with their community, then I think the community will get less chance that they will be upset about things, because basically the councillors are informed and understand what they're thinking.
0: Fantastic.
1: Yeah.
0: Thanks, Carl. Carl Cooper, who's running for councillor and mayor of the West Tamar Council. The local government election this year is by post, and the votes must be received by 2 p.m. Tuesday, the 27th of October. And I think everyone got a letter probably earlier this week.
1: I got mine on Tuesday. Just to point out, there are three ballots. So there's a mayoral ballot, there's a deputy mayoral ballot, and there's also a candidate's ballot. So in order for me to get elected as the mayor, everyone has to vote for me, not only as the mayor, but also as a candidate for me to be returned as the mayor. So there are a different list of names on the ballots in the West Tamar. There's 19 councillor positions, and there'll be seven elected from that 19. And there's four mayoral candidates, and I think there's
0: nine
1: of the deputies. Yep.
0: Yeah.
1: Yep.
0: Great. Well, Carl, thank you very much for your time this morning, mate.
1: Thanks very much.
0: And I wish you all the best, and I don't think you'll need much luck, but you'll do well, I'm sure. And we keep the music rolling along here at Tamar FM, a local community radio station. This is Taylor Swift.
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Hey, that's Flash in the Pan. Better known as, or not better known probably, Vander and Young of the Easy Beats fame. So, yeah, it's, what is it now? It's 22 past 11 on this Thursday morning. Many thanks to Carl Cooper, who was terrific, our little chat, as we head towards the West Tamar Council local government election. Next Thursday, I will have another candidate for mayor in Rick Shegog, and we'll have a chat as well. So plenty happening in the area, that's for sure. Here's a little number from The Cause. This is Secret Life. This is Tamar FM.

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Hey, that's the Cutting Crew with a great song from the 80s. I Just Died in Your Arms Tonight. Tamar FM, your local community radio station. That's about it for me for this Thursday morning. I hope you found it entertaining. It was great to have Carl Cooper on the air earlier. And speaking of treats, Julie, she's going to have the Ratchet River Band live and performing on air here at Tamar FM in about 15 or 20 minutes or so. So that's something to look forward to. They'll be performing at Sidmouth Hall very, very shortly. So you have a great Thursday afternoon and a fantastic weekend. This is Peter Marshall for Tamar FM. We'll catch you soon.

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0: Well, good afternoon, listeners. I'm Julie at Tamer FM, and it's my great pleasure today to welcome to the studio members of the Ratchet River Band. Now, we are going to actually have a live performance today, so I hope you're all prepared for something really very special. Now, just to start off, this band, we've got Di Nailon. Now, Di was my guest a couple of weeks ago, and we were talking about her adventures as she became a PhD. But we're not going to talk at all about that today. We're going to talk about what she does with the Ratchet River Band. We've got Carol on vocals, we've got Jared on guitar, and Elizabeth on the djembe. Hope I've got that one right. Di, oh well, first of all, welcome to everyone to Tamer FM. I'm just delighted to see you all here today and to looking forward to this performance. Di, thank you so much for coming. Tell us about the Ratchet River Band.
1: Yeah, I've got so much to say. The Ratchet River Band is a growing organism. I like to think of it as a project. We've been going for a little while now, and we do keep growing in number. And because we don't ever want to be super famous, and unless you've got a recording studio out there and want to have us in and make us famous, that's fine. But what we do is we just play and we have fun and we just collect as many people as we can. First question, what musical instruments do you play? Or what would you like to play? Or how much fun could we have with music? So Ratchet's been going for about 3 years, and members here were some of the originals, particularly Elizabeth. And we keep growing in instruments. I know I've collected a lot of instruments at my place, but if you live down the Tamar Valley, as I think everybody knows, we're parts of communities who just want to get together, and we lost our lovely little community venue quite a while ago, our little cafe, corner cafe. But in our homes, we just gather people together to play, and that's how Ratchet got started, from some events at my place on the river and celebrating New Year's Eve.
0: A fabulous story. And approximately how many members? I imagine they sort of kind of drift in and out a bit, do they? But roughly how many members would you have now?
1: Yeah, I reckon on my books we've got about 17, mm-hmm. though we're probably regularly about 13, 14 people.
0: Right.
1: Yeah.
0: Okay. All righty. Let's see. Who will we go to first? Carolyn on vocals. So, can you tell us how you got involved with it?
2: Yes, Julie. I got involved with, actually, our local postwoman would call in and we became friends, and she was one of the members of Ratchet River Band, and she asked if I'd like to join, and I don't play any instruments, but I kind of just slot in with some vocals, so... Yep. Yeah, and they've been very welcoming. Lovely, lovely group to be with.
0: Great. Mm. Well, lovely to have you here,
2: Thank
0: Kat.
2: You.
0: Now, let's see. Jared on guitar.
3: Hello. So we've only moved to Tasmania in December last year, so very new to the state. And Di is a neighbour, and she came up onto our veranda and did a bit of an improv dance.
0: That sounds like there's a story behind there, because normally you don't have someone come up and do a
3: veranda. And it was a great dance, and I was impressed. And then, so the next thing was, now, what instrument do you play? And I played a bit of guitar, so, that's how I got involved.
0: Okay. And what sort of commitment is it for you?
3: It's a lot of time. The touring takes a fair bit of time out of... No, no touring. It's fairly casual, and we'll have a practice maybe every second weekend, and and then a few gigs now and then. But it's not a huge commitment, but it's a lot of fun.
0: Great. Well, thanks, Jared. Now let's see who's next. Elizabeth, can you tell us about your rather unusual instrument? And I think you know a heap about it, but you're only going to spend like 30 seconds telling us.
4: It's a drum from Africa, and it's rope tuned.
0: Right. And what did you call it?
4: A djembe.
0: A djembe, yes. We don't think we've had one of those in the studio before.
4: Uh-huh.
0: And how did you get involved?
4: I was at a party at Dyes on New Year's Eve, mm-hmm. and a few of us went down to the boat shed. We were quite a few wines in. And
0: that's the trouble, isn't it? You get yourself in all sorts of mischief New Year's Eve with a couple of wines.
4: Picked up instruments that were around about us and started playing, and it was just a spontaneous eruption.
0: Right.
4: And we've kept going.
0: Fabulous. Thanks very much, Elizabeth, and look forward to hearing this unusual instrument. And let's see, who have we got left? We've got anyone else? Oh, I've covered everybody, haven't I? That's all four. Excellent. Now, I think we're going to go straight in with some singing. We're going to have first off Proud Mary, and that will then lead into Let It Be There, and then we'll stop and have a bit more of a chat.
3: Okay. 1, 2, 3, 4...

0: Oh, well done. Thank you so much. I feel like there should be a great audience here giving you a clap, so I'll just give you a clap on behalf of everyone out there. Fantastic. That's great. Di, we'll just get you to come up to the microphone again there. Now, we're going to talk a little bit about some events that are coming up. I think there's one on next Wednesday at the Sidmouth Hall.
1: Yeah.
0: And that's where I first saw you guys. And are you going to be out there again, out the front, stirring everyone up, trying to, you know, get them to join in and all that sort of thing?
1: Absolutely. Yeah. I just got me a Madonna mic, which means I can dance all throughout the audience. And what we really love is audience participation.
0: Yep.
1: Certainly Val Ashton is going to be singing along with us as well. She does a lot of musical work around the traps. But, yeah, we're going to pull everybody in and have a lot of fun. So we've got a lot of songs just like these and enjoy ourselves. The other one, lovely around Georgetown, is we're at the Georgetown Memorial Hall. We know that the tickets are already sold out, but the
0: Seroptimists. It's a great word, isn't it, for practising your tongue exercise. Yeah.
1: But yeah, they've got a wonderful event, a high tea, and that's coming up on the 24th. So the 14th for Sidmouth and the 24th of
0: The one at Sidmouth is a COTA event, is it? For because this is seniors month, October, isn't it?
1: And that's where we've been involved with Sidmouth before. But people are bussed in. It's absolutely wonderful. And what I love is someone in a wheelchair can't get away from me when I want to sit on a lap and sing along with them.
0: Yeah. I see. Oh, well, so just be warned. Well, that's great. So two events coming up where you can see this great band and maybe get motivated to join in with them.
1: Absolutely. Okay. If people want to join us, just let me know on those days or get in touch via Julie. But it's a lot of fun when you make music and you don't feel like you have to be perfect and you're not going to become famous, really, only in our own bathrooms.
0: You just might be surprised. Might be someone out there thinking, wow, this group really, you know, has got what it takes. We'll see. Now, I think we're going to finish up with one more song, aren't we? Carol's going to lead the way in this one. So this is Something in the Way She Moves, and we'll just wait for everyone to get sorted. Are we ready to go?
1: Yeah.
0: All right.

0: Oh, well done. Thank you so much. Yeah, I was just thinking, listening to you there, you don't sound like just a group of people who just come together and bang away on their various instruments. I mean, you know, what a wonderful interpretation of that song. And just lovely. Thank you all so much for that. Yeah. Well, that's kind of brought us to the end of what we've planned. Is there anything else someone's thought of that they would like to share with our listeners before we finish up?
1: Only really our vision, oh, this is me, die again, yeah. But our vision really is to just have the whole community become music makers, sound makers, join kids in. What we want to do is have everybody feeling like this is what Georgetown is, this is what the Tamar Valley is. We live here, we love and we sing together.
0: What a wonderful thought. Di, thank you so much. And also, well, thank you to everyone. Thank you to Carol and Jared and Elizabeth, all of you for coming along today and braving the Tamar FM studio. It's wonderful. First time in here, but I hope it's not going to be the last. And just a reminder to our listeners, at Sidmouth Hall next Wednesday. Now, the station has been advertising that event with all the times for that one out at Sidmouth. And then there's the Georgetown High Tea for the Soroptimists on the 24th of October. Thank you so much, everyone.

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0: The writer of Psalm 119 lived in a day before streetlights and automobile headlights. 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God's word is like that to us in the moral darkness of our day. 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

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It is a very active chamber that follows with interest the development of Tasmania's north and northeast regions and has focused its membership with products, services and values which help them to improve their businesses. The Georgetown Chamber provides numerous services to its members, including business startup advice, advertising assistance, political lobbying and presentations by leading members of local industry and government. A full list of member benefits are detailed in the Georgetown Chamber of Commerce membership prospectus. The Georgetown Chamber of Commerce keeps local businesses connected by holding a variety of events, functions and promotions, including business breakfasts, networking functions with guest speakers, a Christmas shop local promotion and during winter, the annual Business Excellence Award. 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

We started with Jimmy Cliff, Wonderful World, Beautiful People. Then Dragon with Young Years and John Farnham singing Two Strong Hearts. 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

Whitney Houston asked, "Where do broken hearts go?" The Bee Gees gave us Too Much Heaven, and Adele sang When We Were Young. Next, Stephen Sanchez.

0: Jesus said, "You shall know the truth, and the truth shall make you free." 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

That was Stephen Sanchez, Until I Found You, The Byrds, Turn, Turn, Turn, and The Platters singing Twilight Time. 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

That was Wendy Matthews and Kate Sobrano with The Way You Look Tonight, ABBA, The Day Before You Came, and John Williamson, The Boomerang Cafe. And that brings us to the final bracket for this session.

Georgetown Chamber of Commerce and Industry, building a better business community. It is a very active chamber that follows with interest the development of Tasmania's north and northeast regions and has focused its membership with products, services and values which help them to improve their businesses. The Georgetown Chamber provides numerous services to its members, including business startup advice, advertising assistance, political lobbying and presentations by leading members of local industry and government. A full list of member benefits are detailed in the Georgetown Chamber of Commerce membership prospectus. The Georgetown Chamber of Commerce keeps local businesses connected by holding a variety of events, functions and promotions, including business breakfasts, networking functions with guest speakers, a Christmas shop local promotion, and during winter, the annual Business Excellence Award. 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

0: So to say farewell, we had Boney M. with Sunny, Willie Nelson, Someone to Watch Over Me, and Rod Stewart, Sailing. Thank you for your company. Goodbye.
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I was introduced to a lot of music from the 60s and early 70s that wasn't being played on the radio. One such band was Spectrum, and later on I will bring you my chat with Mike Rudd. Also on the show, Jimmy Rogers, Willie Egan and Frankie Lee Sims. There's a lot to look forward to over the next hour here on Jump Children, so let's get into it.

I'll just butt in here and do a little housekeeping. Open the show this week with the original Chills and Fever, released in 1960 on the LA Startime label. Credited to Johnny Love and his orchestra. Was picked up for national distribution by Dot, who renamed Johnny to Ronnie Love. Followed that one with another hit, Ronnie Hawkins' Cousin of Dale, Mary Lou, which got to number 7 in 1959. Then Kansas City Jimmy. Saturday night, Kansas City Jimmy was a singer named Jimmy Smith who recorded for Savoy in 1949. Followed that with L.C. Williams, also from 49, Shout Baby Shout. That one on the Tiny Texas Freedom label. Jump Jordan still to come this week, Mike Rudd, but first, Jimmy Rogers. Probably my favourite Jimmy Rogers tune, but I'm clearly in the minority as it didn't trouble the charts.

Frankie Lee Sims with his best known tune, Walking with Frankie. Before that, Jimmy Rogers, Chicago Bound. This is Jump Children, where it's time to head to New Orleans.

At the top, New Orleans native Snooks Eagland recording as Ford Eagland, That Certain Door. Followed that with a classic, Willie Egan, Wear Your Black Dress. Probably his best known song, but it was originally released as a B-side to I Can't Understand It. This is Jump Children, and it's nearly time to meet our guest. Mike Rudd is Australian rock royalty. If you're not sure who he is, let me play you this song.

0: From 1971, Spectrum, I'll Be Gone, a big, big hit right around the country. Time now to meet our guest. The other day I shared a cup of tea with one of the greats of Australian music, Mike Rudd. I began by asking him what he remembered about recording his first album, Spectrum Part 1.
1: Well, it was like most of our recordings. We kind of set a template for the rest of our recording career, which was we were pretty well versed in the music that we were playing because we'd been playing it live.
0: Yeah.
1: And we basically went into the studio and recorded it live. So the actual recording process didn't last very long. And as it happened, we didn't muck around with it much either. So what you're hearing is basically, I think on the documentary, Mark Kennedy makes the observation is what you hear is what you're actually getting in the studio. It's there wasn't much finessing. And at that stage, of course, we were new to the whole process, so it didn't worry us. But later on, I was starting to have feelings that maybe we should actually do something with recording rather than just go in and play it. And I think that in the end, it's probably just as well to have a record of the band, a document of the band as it was, and that's basically what it was.
0: Well, that's what I guess a live album is for a lot of bands. Is, okay, this is our set, this is what we're playing at the moment.
1: Yes.
0: Let's put that down and then we can move on. Was that the same for Spectrum at that stage?
1: Well, we had no concept of moving on. We were, the whole thing was so speculative, and the process was still new in the colonies. So we didn't really, it was a bit of a mix-up, which actually isn't described so well in the doco, because it's kind of confusing. But as the doco says, we went into the studio to record, but it was kind of like a demo. And I had seen the recording as an opportunity to play a couple of tunes that I'd written for a festival, projected festival, called At Launching Place, which became historic because it never really happened. They tried twice. It got rained out twice. So in any case, we did the two Launching Places. Part one was an instrumental, and part two was ended up by being the B-side of I'll Be Gone. And then Howard Gable looked a little concerned, says, have you got anything else? And I said, yes. So we recorded the single. And then what is now the PPCA intervened, and they were pushing for radio stations to pay a fee which would be dispersed amongst the musicians who played on the album or single or whatever music it was, as aside from publishing, which was very much directed at the people who wrote it.
0: Yeah.
1: So anyway, that that was became stymied, and they put a ban on playing any overseas recordings on Australian radio that had been recorded on the major labels, who were the ones who were stamping their feet.
0: And you were on EMI, weren't you?
1: We were, yes. Well, yes, we did in the intervening month or so, we became on EMI. But so there was a six-month hiatus during which I think that was the period that we actually recorded the album as well. So there was a six-month hiatus, and then the single was released. So that gap, which Mark Kennedy describes, was actually that ban period, which was quite good for Australian music. The Fable label came out of that. And there were a lot of Australian versions of overseas hits that like the push buck song, for instance.
0: Yes.
1: That worked well for the local scene. But when I'll Be Gone came out, we had kind of moved on by that stage. Over that 6 months, we were progressing. And so the album turned out to be a collection of only 5 songs, but they were all pretty extended and a bit experimental, hence the progressive thing that was applied to us retrospectively. I don't think there was such a thing as progressive music in those days. I'm rambling on. Next!
0: Well, one question just on that. As progressive rock, as it's become known,
1: yes,
0: was famous for very long songs.
1: Yes.
0: Did you go into the studio with a set limit on how long you were going to play something for? Or did you rehearse that? Or did it just come out organically on the day?
1: It just came out organically on the day. Mind you, the extensions were largely due to the fact that we didn't have much of a repertoire. So we did have to, when we were playing at Bertie's or Sebastian's, or actually that was almost our playlist, because we weren't that well known. Anyway, we didn't have enough material, so we extended the songs, and there's even a drum solo on the album, which is, yes, we resorted to drum solos, but Mark was such a lovely player.
0: Yeah, I'd forgotten, actually, till last night when I rewatched the Franklin documentary, how good a drummer.
1: Yes.
0: He was.
1: No, it was, and particularly given that he was so young and inexperienced. I mean, he and Bill had been playing in a band together, and I think that was their, at least it was Mark's first band. So, yes, he had, and I introduced two or three tunes that had odd time signatures, which initially was a little bit baffling, but he just coped with it so well.
0: Before we move on to the present day, I've got to ask you about I'll Be Gone. I heard the demo version, which is a guitar pop song.
1: Yeah.
0: The actual pop song was harmonica-based.
1: Yes.
0: What was the thought process to change that?
1: Well, we actually submitted that acetate to EMI, who just said no. And I don't think there's much of a taste of what the song was on the documentary. It was just the initial verse part, which is kind of almost Tyrolean folky. And but then there was the second section, if you like, was fairly dramatic. And so it was a bit of a hodgepodge of a song. And I like that comment by Ross Wilson, one idea, one song.
0: Yeah.
1: And so we homogenized it quite a bit by my getting off the guitar and playing harmonica.
0: Well, you created a classic.
1: Yeah, well, I think that transition to the harmonica just was the final step. But as I say, it kind of homogenized the song and made it, it was a favorite when we were playing. So we knew that it had something going for it.
0: Moving to, well, present day-ish, this year you played the Adelaide Fringe earlier in the year, is that right?
1: I don't think so. We did the Fringe, it might be a couple of years ago now, which was with the trio, which has now turned into a duo, which is really, I describe as solo, but me with the steady backing hand of George Petramlis on a piano accordion,
0: yes,
1: which is the area I thought I'd never get to. Yeah, and it's developed. I mean, that's been the biggest challenge, I think, of my career, because in the past I've been very much a band member, and so I can kind of spread the load with the band, but then stripping it back to just me is akin to being nude on stage.
0: So you're about to launch on a tour.
1: Yes, and this was a proposition put to me by Richard Griffiths, who is a journalist. He's a player, but he's been a fan for a long time. He's based in New South Wales. And he asked me, he's been down to, he's originally from Melbourne, and he's come down for some particular gigs. And he asked me when we were coming to New South Wales, and I said, well, it's actually getting to the point where it's too expensive to take the band up. We don't have enough of an audience to demand the kind of money that makes it a breeze. So he said, oh, well, why don't I put a band together and you can come up with a kind of pickup band? And I know that there are other players that do that, like Matt Taylor does that with Chain and has different pickup bands in different states, but I've never done it. And I thought, oh, well, why not? Let's give it a shot. And so he's put together the tour. He's been very diligent in putting a tour together. And it's not too long, although it's fairly intense. So we'll see how it goes.
0: So what can we expect?
1: Well, that's a good question. I've had one rehearsal so far. I've got another one coming up, and then we've got a warm-up gig in September before the actual gigs get to come. It's drawn from quite a few areas, but I suppose the principal difference between it and, say, the original Spectrum is that there's no keyboards.
0: Right.
1: So there are three guitarists. But I think I'll be kind of easing off on the guitar thing, so it'll free things up for leaping about. Yes, well, I do a bit of that, but it's really my only activity.

0: the list, yes, it's kind of a compression of the original spectrum. I think we refer to Mertzeps a couple of times as well as Indelible Mertzeps. And the guitar bass drums version of Aerial as well. So those three eras represented, and we'll see what happens.
1: Well, looking forward to it. You mentioned Aerial. The Rock and Roll Scars album was part of my youth. Loved it to pieces.
0: Okay, good.
1: But now that I have you, I can ask you how come, and I think I know the answer, but how come it ended up mostly Spectrum and Mertzeps albums?
0: Well, we went there to London to record at Abbey Road, which is, you know, our fad. But by that stage, the band that John Peel, the BBC DJ who had been really espousing the band, that band had broken up. And we arrived with, as I say, the guitar-based drums version. And as good as it potentially was, it wasn't that original Aerial band. Mm-hmm. And we just... we had this project called the Jellybad Mutant, which was a rock opera, and quite ambitious, but also quite undeveloped. And we'd recorded a demo with Peter Dawkins at Sydney EMI Studios, and it was sort of okay, but EMI London didn't think much of it and said, well, no, we don't want to record that. Luckily, look, it wouldn't have happened at all unless we had the manager that we had that had a great relationship with EMI through this and was able to talk them into at least giving us a session or two of that to play some stuff, which we did. But as you say, it was largely reprises of stuff that we'd done before, but guitar, bass and drums as opposed to the original version with keyboards.
1: And three-minute rock songs as against.
0: Yeah, and look, it was a real showcase for Harvey, I think. He sort of stamped himself as a guitarist to be reckoned from Australia. Although, I mean, of course, he was actually originally from England.
1: I didn't know that. Mm. There you go.
0: Jeffy, being down at Millard.
1: Speaking of originally from somewhere else, I meant to ask this when we were talking about the part one album. How did Howard Gable get involved?
0: Well, he was a very successful producer in New Zealand. What would that have been? Would that have been an H&V at that stage? I'm not sure, but it was EMI. So, and he had some hits. So, EMI was a little bit tardy in Australia. They originally, at that stage, they still thought of themselves as a white goods importer, distributor. That was more important to them than music. So, they were undergoing a change, a balance adjustment, and they put Howard said, "Well, go to Melbourne and find some talent for us." And so he held some kind of audition process that we got involved with at Armstrong, so Armstrong Studio, which really was. Had a particular sound of its own, and the Fable label, of course, actually brought that to the front with their versions of overseas hits. So it was a big learning experience for us. But we got on very well with Howard. He was just a lot, still is a lovely bloke.

0: with the shows coming up, you said there'll be aerial stuff in there. Is it Steve's Fantastic Dream aerial or Rock and Roll Scars aerial?
1: It's mostly Rock and Roll Scars. I'm doing some gigs with Tim Gaze actually in a couple of weeks. I woke up this morning at 1 o'clock and oh no. My God, because I've done a couple of things with Tim. George and I and Tim with a percussionist. We did some gigs in Queensland, and that sort of worked okay, but it was all sort of very remote. And then we went over to South Australia and did some gigs over there, which was a kind of a progression again. And now we've got a couple of gigs coming up in Melbourne in a couple of weeks. And it will evolve again. But, yes, it's been fantastic getting in touch with Tim because he's a rock. He was fabulous guitarist. And really great for my music because he's not limited by just rock and roll. He can see beyond that. So it's great to get in touch with it and play some of those songs, even with this kind of odd lineup, because he plays what he played. I'm too loose. I can't bother relearning stuff. So. Just coast along, and he's great.
0: Thank you.
1: Well, it's been fun. I could go on for another few hours, yeah.
0: Well, I'll leave this here.

Big thanks to Mike Rudd for sharing his stories with us. He was a gracious host and most generous with his time. The Retro Spectrum Tour begins in Canberra October 21st with dates in Wollongong, Sydney and Newcastle over the following three nights. I've seen the set list. If you're a fan of Spectrum and the Mertzips, you won't be disappointed. If you're a fan of Errol, you won't be disappointed. If you can get to a show, you absolutely must. You are in for a treat. You may have questions, so before we move on, let me fill in some gaps. Mike referred to a couple of people without context. Mark is Mark Kennedy, Spectrum's original drummer. Sadly, Mark passed away last February. Harvey is Harvey James, who played guitar with Errol in 74 and 75. And the documentary we refer to is Chris Franklin's short film, Someday I'll Have Money. You can catch that on YouTube. To the music, we heard Spectrum's I'll Be Gone, their alter ego, the Indelible Mertzeps, We Are Indelible, recorded live at the Farewell concert at the Dallas Brooks Hall in Melbourne, and two from Ariel, launching plays from Rock and Roll Scars, recorded at Abbey Road in London, and finishing up with Jamaican Farewell from A Strange Fantastic Dream, which in spite of its jauntiness deals with some serious subject matter.

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Well, good afternoon, ladies and gentlemen, and here at Trentham, it's a beautiful day for this time of the year, I do believe, not a cloud in the sky. We're just waiting for the 1976 handicap for Fleas to get underway. This is a race run by Fleas. The Fleas will be running around about this area of the stage. You will not be able to see them, but I shall be recording it all for you in minute detail. We've got some of the classiest Fleas in the country here today, and the classiest of those Fleas would be Big Hero. Big Hero by Pride out of all proportion. And Big Hero would be the favourite, but there's another Flea that we shall be watching very carefully in this race. Another Flea, and that Flea is Daggy Boy. Daggy Boy by jumping one night out of Trevor's sock. Daggy Boy is not expected to run very well, but I've got quite some number of zillions stacked on the nasal organ of Daggy Boy, and I shall be very disappointed, not to mention bankrupt, if Daggy Boy does not come in the victorious position. They're bringing them into line on the far side of the field. They'll be away at any moment now. They're bringing them into line. Can we have the balloon up, please? Can we have put the bloody... Hello, and the balloon is up. Up it goes. They're bringing them into line over there. We've got Big Hero in one. We got Blue Adios in two, Green Adios in three, and Heliotrope Adios in four. The starter can hardly move for Adios is down there. We got Daggy Boy out there in five. They're under the starter's orders and they'll be away at any moment now. They'll be this time and they're on their journey for the first time in the 1976 Heck handicap for Fleas, and the early leader at this stage would appear to be Daggy Boy. He's showing out by three.

Got into the front of Daggy Boy, but don't you worry about Daggy Boy. Don't you worry about Daggy Boy, he seems to have withheld that challenge. And they go round into the top corner, they've got about a half of the distance left to travel, and it's all Daggy Boy, although Daggy Boy does appear to be weakening slightly just

0: challenge. I think he can, yes. I think he has held off that challenge very well, and he comes around the corner and he'll be going for the judge now. He's going for the judge now and he's looking very tired indeed. Can he get there? Can he get there? The question I'm asking of myself, I do not know. He's coming up very, very slowly indeed, and here comes the expected challenge from Big Hero down the outside. Here comes Big Hero. He's moving very, very quickly indeed, and here comes Big Hero. He's gone past Daggy Boy, but don't you worry about Daggy Boy. Don't you worry about Daggy Boy. And as they go to the line, it'll be... Hello. There's been an inquiry into the running of that race. We'll just have a close look at the inquiry. We'll just take care of the inquiry, and all placings have been confirmed.
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0: G'day, it's Nick Dygan here, your local member for Windermere. 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

And she said, honey, I know it's late, but if you don't mind, my shopping's gotten a little behind. So I think I'll drive downtown to the grocery store. Well, I didn't look up, just nodded okay and asked her to hand me an ashtray. And when she did, I reached over and squeezed her hand. Then she left, and I shuddered a minute at the thought of my world without her in it. And I reassuringly sought the touch of my wedding band. Well, I must have been dozing, cause I didn't hear the door. And I thought, now that's strange, I'd never done that before. But I looked up, and she was standing by my chair. Kind of snuck in on me, I said. And she smiled and nodded her head. And I told her that she looked just like an angel standing there. For a long moment, she didn't say a thing. And then she caressed her gold wedding ring. And I thought I saw a teardrop in her eye. Honey, you'll never know how much I love you, she said. And I thought of the many years that we'd been wed, as I told her that no one could be as happy as I. And then the strangest feeling filled the room. Not one of happiness, but one of gloom. And for the first time in my life, I saw sadness in her face. I reached out to touch her and she drew away. And she told me again that ours was a love that time could never erase. And then I thought I heard a thousand voices singing. But I realized it was the telephone ringing. And that's when I saw the halo surround her pretty golden hair. I turned trembling to the receiver and heard a cold voice say that there'd been a wreck out on the highway. And I knew that when I looked back, she wouldn't be there, because it was an angel's way of saying our last goodbye.

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It is a very active chamber that follows with interest the development of Tasmania's north and northeast regions and has focused its membership with products, services and values which help them to improve their businesses. The Georgetown Chamber provides numerous services to its members, including business startup advice, advertising assistance, political lobbying and presentations by leading members of local industry and government. A full list of member benefits are detailed in the Georgetown Chamber of Commerce membership prospectus. The Georgetown Chamber of Commerce keeps local businesses connected by holding a variety of events, functions and promotions, including business breakfasts, networking functions with guest speakers, a Christmas shop local promotion and during winter, the annual Business Excellence Award. 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

0: 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Our government is getting on with the job. 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I'm Nick Diagon, proud sponsor of the Tamar Affair.
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It is 9 o'clock, so it's time we checked out the weather for today throughout the central north. A northerly flow will persist today as a weakening cold front approaches from the west, forecast to cross Tasmania early Saturday. A trough is then expected to cross Tasmania during Saturday in a westerly airstream. The airstream shifts northwesterly on Sunday ahead of further cold fronts moving over Tasmania Monday morning and on Tuesday with a cold southerly airstream to follow. Oh, that doesn't sound too good. Forecast for the rest of Friday. Partly cloudy, the chance of fog early this morning, medium chance of showers late tonight. Light winds becoming northwest to northeasterly, 15 to 25 k's in the morning, then tending northeasterly in the evening. Daytime maximum temperature between 17 and 20. Fire danger is moderate. Sun protection 940 to 4 today, as the UV index is predicted to reach 7, which is high. Georgetown at the moment, the temperature is 12 degrees. It's partly sunny. The maximum for today is 17 with a late shower or two. Now, some music. We'll start the day with I Wanna Do It For You from Lone Star.

0: Well, that was Florence and the Machine with Ship to Wreck. Rick Springfield prior to that with Jesse's Girl. And to begin that bracket, Lone Star with I Want to Do It for You. Now a word from our sponsor and then a bit of Copperhead Road.
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0: That was Nick Cave and Kylie Minogue out of the 90s with Where the Wild Roses Grow. I was interested in this because it was a little bit different. Nick was inspired by an old Appalachian and Irish folk song called Down in the Willow Garden, also known as Rose Connolly. Prior to that, Working Class Man with Jimmy Barnes, and to begin that bracket, Copperhead Road with Steve Earle. Sorry. We'll have a word from our sponsor and then Susie Quattro with Michael.
1: 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Authorised by Bridget Archer, Liberal Party of Australia, Launceston.

0: Well, that was Susie Quattro out of the 70s with Michael, and that brought us up nicely to 9:31, so it's a time to see what's going on in our community. The Georgetown Council advises that there will be traffic island, footpath and nature strip works in Macquarie and Ann Streets, Georgetown, associated with the subway development from Tuesday the 6th to Friday 9th of October, weather permitting. During the works, Macquarie Street will remain open to traffic in both directions. A temporary 40k-an-hour work zone speed limit will apply. Some on-street parking spaces will be temporarily unavailable. The footpath will be closed, with pedestrians directed to use the footpath on the opposite side of the road. Minor traffic delays may occur. Motorists and pedestrians are asked to follow all signs and traffic control directions and take care when travelling through the area. Council appreciates the community's patience and cooperation while these works are completed. Join in the Council of the Ageing, celebrating Ageing in Seniors Month activities at Sidmouth Hall. On Wednesday the 14th of October from 1 till 3:30pm, be part of the fun at the return of the Big Sing-Along and the Ratchet River Band. Dress colourfully and wear your scarf. There will be a raffle and a lucky scarf prize. The cost for the event is $10 per person, which includes a colourful afternoon tea. Bookings are essential. To book, please phone Lorraine on 0438 433 953. That number for Lorraine again, Lorraine on 0438 433 953. The Sidmouth Memorial Hall is located at 255 Batman Highway, Sidmouth.
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0: We just heard George Ezra there with Blame It On Me, Missy Higgins, I'm All For Believing, Frankie Miller and Elton John with Where Do The Guilty Go, Left Bank with Walk Away Renee, and to begin that bracket, Adele with Water Under The Bridge. 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

0: That was Hunters and Collectors out of the 90s with Holy Grail. Prior to that, Nina with 99 Red Balloons, George Ezra with Blame It On Me, and Missy Higgins began that bracket with I'm All For Believing. It's 9:59. 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It's time for the weather. Forecast for the rest of Friday, partly cloudy. The chance of fog early this morning, well, I guess we've had it if it happened. Medium chance of showers later tonight. Light winds becoming northwest to northeasterly, 15 to 25 k's in the morning, then tending northeasterly in the evening. Daytime maximum temperatures between 17 and 20. Saturday, cloudy, very high chance of showers, most likely in the early morning. Overnight temperatures between 8 and 12, with daytime temperatures reaching between 15 and 18. On Sunday, cloudy, high chance of showers, most likely in the afternoon and evening. Overnight temperatures falling to between 5 and 9, with daytime temperatures reaching between 14 and 17. On Monday, cloudy, very high chance of showers, most likely in the morning and afternoon. I think we'll get on with the program. I have for you Eagles with Desperado after a word from our sponsor. Yeah, man,
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0: That was Madness with It Must Be Love, ABBA, Money, Money, Money, and another Money, Simply Red with Money's Too Tight, Wham with Wake Me Up Before You Go. It is now 10:31. You're listening to DB on Tamer FM 95.3. It's time to have a look what's going on in our community, especially around this area. From the 10th to the 23rd of October, an exhibition will be held at the Jim Mooney Gallery to raise awareness of mental health. The exhibition, titled Before and Becoming, will display works from members of the community who responded to an open invitation to everyone to express themselves through art, particularly those who use art to support their own mental health work. The community was invited to use any medium they chose, for example, painting, drawing, writing, craft or photography, so there'll be lots of interesting things to see. And there is. Many people experience a mental health condition at some point in their life, but recovery is real with the right support. The Jim Mooney Gallery is located at the Memorial Hall complex in Georgetown, Tasmania. You're invited to attend the official launch on Saturday, the 10th of October, from 10 to 12 p.m. Tamer FM is the local community radio station for the West Tamer and Georgetown Council areas. 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That's the second Saturday of each month, this week. We're located between the Memorial Hall and the Graham Fairless Centre at 29 to 67 Macquarie Street, Georgetown, right next to the Georgetown Market. Come and say hello to our volunteers and have a look around the station. You'll be quite welcome.
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0: was Kevin Johnson and Ozzy with Man of the 20th Century. Perhaps the title should be changed. Let me entertain you with Robbie Williams, and we began that set with Keith Urban and Blue Ain't Your Colour. A word from our sponsor, and then a bit of Adam Brandt and Melinda Schreider.
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0: That was Elton John with Look Ma, No Hands. Prior to that, Shania Twain with Love Gets Me Every Time. And to begin that set, Adam Brand and Melinda Schrader with Love Away the Night. It is 10:59, so it's time to see what the Weather Bureau has in store for us once again. A northerly flow will persist today as a weakening cold front approaches from the west, forecast to cross Tasmania early Saturday. A trough is then expected to cross Tasmania during Saturday in a westerly airstream. The airstream shifts northwesterly on Sunday ahead of a further cold front, moving over Tasmania Monday morning and on Tuesday with a cold southerly airstream to follow. Forecast for the rest of today, partly cloudy, chance of fog, but I guess we've had that, medium chance of showers later tonight, light winds becoming northwest to northeasterly, 15 to 25 k's, and then tending northeasterly in the evening. Daytime maximum temperatures between 17 and 20. For tomorrow, cloudy, very high chance of showers, most likely in the morning. Sunday, cloudy, high chance of showers, most likely in the afternoon and evening. And on Monday, the 12th of October, cloudy, very high chance of showers, most likely in the morning and afternoon. So an umbrella might be wise to take with you. In Georgetown at the moment, it is 15 degrees, mostly cloudy, 10% chance of precipitation rain, wind 14 k's an hour. Now we'll continue with our program.
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